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1: All right, our three-day weekend officially has come to an end. We are moving into our Tuesday, but the good news is it's a short work week. Only 4 days until we're right back at that weekend. It's really the following week that's going to be a little bit tougher, right? All right, Olivia Dean coming up after this one. It is Linkin Park. It's Numb. Thanks for having us on.

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1: Oh my goodness, I just saw that KFC is bringing back their fan favorite fried pickles. I need to find a way to get these. They sound delicious.

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1: All right. So officially our Memorial Day weekend is over. But the good news is today, the Summer House finale airs. That's right. Later today, we're finally going to get to see that big moment between Wes, Sierra, Amanda, Kyle, the entire crew. I can't wait. The trailer looked so good. My only thing with this is, and I've been Summer House fan since day one, I feel like this might be the end of what Summer House is. Just the same way that like Vanderpump Rules never felt the same again after Scandoval. I hope not. I want even more of this, but we'll see what happens tonight on the Summer House finale, part one. All right, Alex Warren coming up next. Hold on.
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0: Well, I have a theory that BTS is going to do amazing at the World Cup final halftime show, right? Alongside Madonna and Shakira. I think they're going to once again show the world why they're one of the biggest bands. Hi there, it's Natalia hanging out with you. Thanks so much for being here. If you want to hit me up, I'm on Instagram. Go ahead, I'm scrolling right now. At Hey Natalia, that's HeyNatalia. Can't wait to hear from you. All right, in the meantime, got some Somber and Shawn Mendes coming up on the way. Don't move.
2: Hey, weekend warriors. How's a little trail therapy sound right now? Hop in. Let's go for a ride in the Nissan Armada Pro 4X. Tune out all those work emails and turn up that twin turbo V6.

The best variety from the 2000s to today, now 93.3. All right, the latest from Alex Warren, Fever Dream on the way. I was going to do a throwback from Britney Spears, but first, it's Shawn Mendes.

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1: 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You know, Rihanna can really do anything. She is a mom to three, holding it down for her babies, making $1 billion, and she still looks good. I love it. I want to be her when I grow up. This is Umbrella.

The best variety from the 2000s to today, now 93.3. All right, are you looking for a new haircut for summer? Yeah, a bang girl summer. That's what I'm going to call it. It's not going to catch on. No, Ella Langley, a lot of people trying to get that same look that she is rocking. Her hair is so beautiful. Those bangs are hard to upkeep, though. I will say that. She was in Texas.

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0: The best variety from the 2000s to today, now 93.3. All right, that was Alex Warren right there. And yeah, you know, one big topic of conversation a lot of the times is Ozempic and GLP-1s. Well, apparently, a new side effect of taking Ozempic is Ozempic personality, where apparently this has made people feel a little emotionally flat or less excited about the things they used to enjoy. Now, while this side effect is not super common, it is real. Doctors say it might be tied to how these drugs affect your brain reward system, basically dialing down the cravings and in some cases pleasure overall. That is really interesting. I mean, I never been on Ozempic. It's not something, Ozempic personality. I know Ozempic face. I've heard about that, but personality, interesting. All right, coming up the way, let's do some Panic at the Disco and Taylor Swift next.
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0: Now 93.3. All right, well, our three-day weekend officially over as we are now into our Tuesday, which means short work week. Next week might be a little bit tougher, but hey, the things you want to look forward to and maybe get ready for Father's Day. Yeah, Father's Day is going to be next month in a few weeks. Make sure to order that present that you want to get your dad if you're going to do something personalized, or start thinking about where you want to take him. Dads deserve love too, right? Of course, Hendrix and Imagine Dragons coming up on the way. Hold on.
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Now, 93.3, the best variety from the 2000s to today. All right, what's going on? It is Natalia hanging out with you. Hey, did you hear about that very popular TV show getting a Texas spinoff? I'll tell you what's happening next. Stay right here. Enjoy this one. It's Carrie Underwood, Before He Cheats.

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Now, 93.3, the best variety from the 2000s to today. All right, friends, it's my time. I'm headed out of here. Have a great rest of your Tuesday. I'll be back later to hang out with you. It's Katy Perry.

0: Coming up, we get three things you need to know now. The U.S. military carrying out some self-defense maneuvers. We'll talk about what those are. We're also going to be talking about a common procedure for heart attack that, might be a complete waste of time and money. And finally, the Pentagon's declassified files of UFOs.
1: Oh, here we go with you and this UFOs.
0: Spent a lot of time going down weird rabbit holes.
1: I know. Oh, I read this on Reddit. There's a Reddit group. Oh boy, Jen is in it. She's in the rabbit hole.
0: Anyway, some interesting documents all from one particular area. So maybe someplace you should either flock to or run from, depending on how you feel about this whole thing. We'll talk about it coming up in three things you need to know about next.

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1: with Doug and Jen.
2: It's time for three things you need to know now. The U.S. military has carried out what it's called self-defense strikes against Iranian missile launch sites and naval assets near the Strait of Hormuz. That's according to U.S. Central Command, or CENTCOM. Spokesperson from CENTCOM said the action was taken to protect U.S. personnel from imminent threats posed by Iranian forces. That makes sense. He said the strikes targeted missile positions as well as Iranian boats attempting to lay naval mines in the area, which I thought they weren't supposed to be doing.
3: Well, right. There's, well, sort of a ceasefire,
2: yeah.
3: Right? So that's why we did our self-defense thing there.
2: Well, there you go. Yeah. There you have it. A new study shows a common procedure for heart attack treatment is not providing any benefits. Researchers at Mount Sinai School of Medicine published their findings in the New England Journal of Medicine regarding beta blockers. They said beta blockers did not significantly reduce death, repeat heart attacks, or hospitalization for heart failure in patients whose heart function was preserved. I know beta blockers, they've been used for decades.
3: Yeah, I mean, not only for that.
2: But for other, right, for other stuff, yeah, as well.
3: Yeah, it calms you down a little bit, so it made some sense that if you weren't on edge, you might be less likely to push yourself to that heart attack level. I took them.
2: Did you?
3: I liked it.
2: Yeah?
3: Yeah.
2: Okay.
3: Because you don't care. There's something nice about it. Like, okay. You take a few of those, and people are talking, and you're in a meeting, and you're like, yeah, I don't care.
2: But it doesn't help your health. So,
3: but like, it helps your mental health a little bit. Which okay. Might help your physical health as well, but not according to Mount Sinai.
2: There is a mind-body connection, Doug.
3: That's what they tell me.
2: Yeah. The Pentagon's declassified files of unidentified anomalous phenomenon, UAPs, that's the new word for UFOs, they detail several sightings in San Diego. They include three U.S. Navy videos, one taken off the coast of San Diego, November of 2004, two other videos taken in January of 2015 following unauthorized leaked releases in 2007 and 2017. Reports from the Nimitz Carrier Strike Group operating off San Diego of UAPs that would go from 60,000 feet to 50 feet in seconds.
3: Wow.
2: Would hover or stay stationary at times before then taking off at a high rate of speed. The files were released by the Pentagon. They include letters from the 50s of the FBI's tracking of San Diego-based organizations. So here's the thing. San Diego, for some reason, a hot spot in UFO sightings.
3: Well, listen, everybody wants to go to San Diego. Why wouldn't the aliens?
2: Even the
3: aliens
2: want to be there.
3: The weather is perfect.
2: Yeah.
3: Beautiful views, beaches. Yeah.
2: Okay.
3: So if I were an alien, why go someplace else?
2: You know what's really funny? Bill Burr used to have a joke about ghosts. So why is everybody saying that the ghosts are hanging out in closets and stuff? Like, if I were a ghost, it wouldn't be me hanging out outside your window in the frigid, cold New England weather. I'd be like on a beach someplace, you know what I mean?
3: Yeah, so it makes sense that the aliens would take the Bill Burr approach.
2: Especially if they are of higher intelligence, right? Anyway, that is three things you need to know now.
1: It happens only once a year in Las Vegas.
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11: There's a little rumor that R-rated comedies are dead,
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11: But we do want to apologize to the few people who may get their feelings hurt.
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12: 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First Amendment, Second Amendment, stoners, people named Chet, mamas, yo mama, my mama, all mamas in general. And last but not least, white people.
14: Scary Movie, only in theaters June 5th. This film is not yet rated.
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3: That's often how these fitness crazes happen.
2: I would say sign up your kids for this. I don't know. It's too late for me. But if you've got people who are young and fit, smart, this could be good for them. We'll talk about it next.

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2: New craze in New York.
3: And it is?
2: Chess boxing.
3: Okay.
2: So here's what you do. You play chess between rounds of actual boxing.
3: Oh, boy.
2: It's an hour and a half class. These are classes that are going on right now. High-intensity cardio, technical ring work, and strategic chess training.
3: Interesting.
2: This happens every Sunday morning at Gleason's in partnership with Chess Boxing New York City. $40 for a drop-in, $20 if you're a member.
3: Whoa!
2: It's pretty cool because boxing is my favorite exercise.
3: Mm-hmm.
2: I like boxing. I like the way it changes all the time. You have to think differently about how you do things. You get better progressively, but you really notice getting better. And chess is supposed to be incredibly good for your brain. I never really learned how to play chess. My dad tried to teach me when I was a kid, and I imagine the fact that I would never remember what direction any of the pieces went made it impossible to teach me to play chess. But I think it would be a good combination of efforts. At the end, you'd feel good, don't you think?
3: Think about it. You got the blood flowing. That's good for your brain, too. So, yeah, maybe you become a better chess player overall and a better boxer at the same time. I don't know. It's an interesting concept for sure.
2: Yeah, between 11 rounds of chess, 6 rounds of boxing. It's crazy. It looks like it could be a lot of fun. But I don't know. If you get hit in the head and then try and figure out what you got to do on a chessboard.
3: Well, but they're not just doing like combat in the boxing section. They're also doing agility work and stuff like that, right?
2: Well, the training, but when you actually get down to the, you know, when you have to compete at some point.
3: Okay.
2: Victory is achieved through knockout, checkmate, time forfeit on the chess clock, or if either person just says, I can't do this anymore.
3: Okay.
2: So I think that you train, but then you train to compete.
3: Okay.
2: In chess boxing.
3: Yeah, that's interesting. I cannot remember for the life of me what, as you said, the direction and how many spaces each piece
2: can go. It's a tough thing if you didn't get into it. And I mean, there are people who are really smart that play it and get it. And I am not one of them. Like, it didn't make any sense to me and I didn't care. Like, that was the other thing. You know, sometimes you start to play a game with someone and you're like, oh, this is kind of, I want to do this.
3: Mm-hmm.
2: I want to learn how to play this. I was like, I don't care. But I wish I had, in hindsight, learned.
3: Yeah.
2: The boxing is good. So that turns out you're not a great chess player. So what do you have to do to the great chess player? Got to punch him as hard as you can in the head so he's too dizzy to play chess. There's strategy involved. I think this could be good. Do you want to try some chess boxing?
3: I do not.
2: We can do it here. I'll learn all the rules.
3: I think you should online. Find a friend who would be interested in such a thing.
2: No, I think we could do it.
3: I don't. I have zero interest. In either playing chess with you, because my guess is you're not great when you lose, or B, boxing with you, because look at the size of your hands.
2: I think we just realized that neither one of us would be good at chess.
3: Right.
2: You don't know how many of the pieces move.
3: Very bad.
2: Well,
3: mostly because you would lose poorly.
2: Well, I don't think
3: I did eventually.
2: My guess is I wouldn't lose to you, so I wouldn't have to worry about it.
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7: There's a little rumor that R-rated comedies are dead, which is why Scary Movie is back. 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
7: 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And last but not least, white people.
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1: It's time for the dish. Prince William would like to be invited to Taylor Swift and Travis Kelce's wedding.
2: I wonder why.
1: You'd think he said he's a Swiftie. The whole family, Swifties. They went to the Eras Tour at Wembley. They got some FaceTime with the star backstage. He really hopes, I guess he was on some radio show and they asked him, he said, yeah, I hope I get invited, but I haven't yet. Now, that's a little bit of pressure to put on Taylor Swift.
2: Sure is.
1: But Taylor Swift is way bigger than Prince William in the old U.S. of A.
2: And so, think about all the security detail they'd need just to get him into the wedding.
1: I almost feel like people are indifferent about those royals right now. You know? Like, well, they can just do stuff.
2: You can thank the family member formerly known as Prince Andrew for that.
1: Yeah, exactly. Brad Pitt, it's reported that he does not ever plan to get married again.
2: Smart.
1: Well, come on, Brad. I hope not. At this point, why get married? You've had a couple of them just crash and burn on you. The last one, the divorce has been going on for 22 years.
2: I feel like the Jennifer Aniston divorce came on because he cheated on Jennifer Aniston. Yeah. So they wrapped that up.
1: Was that you think that was a good wedding? You think that was a good marriage?
2: Relatively quickly. And then this last one, I don't even know what happened. Brad Pitt went from being a heartthrob to being a psychopath / family, like, abandoner.
1: Well, I don't know. They don't want anything to do with him. Right. And then people are giving him a hard time for not having anything to do with them. If your kid says, we're changing our name, we're not going to use your name, we want to be estranged from you, then don't complain when he's not running around trying to not be estranged from you anymore.
2: That's a child brain right there.
1: How is that a child? No, I don't think. If you make it, these kids are adults. This kid's graduating from college. Oh, you want to be estranged from dad, but then you want to complain that dad didn't come to your graduation? Come on. Can't have it both ways. One or the other. You want to be estranged or you don't.
2: Mm-hmm.
1: Oh, I'm sorry. This is just forever, no matter what happens. It's up to poor Brad Pitt
2: to
1: make it right.
2: I think he's made the right decision by deciding not to get married again.
1: I do too. I don't think there's any good
2: that can come out of that. I would also like to toss out the word vasectomy.
1: Well, aren't all those kids adopted?
2: Mm-mm.
1: Are you sure?
2: Yeah, he's got some biological ones in there.
1: I don't know if that's the case.
2: Vivian and Knox.
1: They're biological?
2: Mm-hmm.
1: And Do they hate him too?
2: And I think Shiloh too.
1: Shia LaBeouf?
2: Shiloh.
1: No. Can you Google it for me? I just need to know.
2: He's got three biological children.
1: Diplo just DJed one of the most important gigs of his career. His son's kindergarten graduation. Imagine you're going...

0: one of your kindergarten graduation, there's Diplo doing his Diplo thing. I couldn't pick Diplo out of a lineup, but he's a big name. He does the EDM.
1: Yeah.
0: So that must have been some heck of a little dance party.
1: Sure.
0: For a kindergarten. That's kind of cool, though. I mean, I think it works with some artists and not so great with others. Like if your dad was Alice Cooper, do you want to come do the crazy show with the guillotine and the...
1: What if your dad was in the Wu-Tang Clan?
0: Oh, boy. That might be a little... If your dad, what if he was Flava Flav?
1: Flava Flav!
0: He'd be my hype man every day, but kind of a cool one. All right, give me the real kids of this Brad Pitt.
1: Biological children. Shiloh,
0: yep.
1: Knox, and Vivian.
0: Do those kids hate him too?
1: Yes.
0: Oh, I didn't know if it was just the adoptees. Okay.
1: Nope. Maddox, Pax, and Zara are the three adopted children.
0: They say Brad Pitt doesn't, you know, like recognize faces. He's got to hear you talk, or you got to wear like a flower in your lapel or something so he knows who you are. Maybe he just was always confused. He never knew they were his kids when he saw them. No?
1: Maybe.
0: Maybe he's just not a great... I think not great with Angelina. I think that dynamic was probably very stressful.
1: Uh-huh.
0: Based on how long the divorce took.
1: Uh-huh.
0: That is a look at the dish.
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9: Get your tickets for the comedy event that will cross every line.
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0: There's a lot of talk about burnout, and it turns out Gen Zers are doing something about it, which is very strange.
1: They don't even know burnout.
0: I don't think they do.
1: But I like that they're just not going to put up with it.
0: Nope. Anyway, we're going to talk about exactly what they're doing coming up next.

0: 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Doug and Jen.
1: This is something that I have applauded Gen Z for, is just, you know, they're changing workplaces. Workplaces have to change because the Gen Zers are like, yeah, we're not doing that. You know what I mean? They've said it over and over and over again.
2: I guess that's why the companies have all said, okay, fine, AI, here you go.
1: Yeah, maybe. Right? That's, it is possible, but
2: it's, a generation of people saying we're not going to work or listen to anybody or do what we want and we don't want to do it. And the company said, okay, good enough.
1: I don't know if that's exactly what they said, but there are a lot of Gen Zers and, by the way, millennials as well, who feel burned out in corporate America. They're looking to stop working for a while. They're taking either what they're calling mini retirements or adult gap years by quitting work and looking for something that would be more fulfilling.
2: Yeah, I mean, I think it's okay to want to maybe not do what you're doing, realize you don't want to be in corporate America. Maybe you get a job doing something else as opposed to a retirement year. You know, that might not be the thing.
1: It might take a little while, and you don't want to suffer under the thumb of your crushing job while you're out there trying to be positive and find a new gig.
2: Friends who were working in banking and stuff, and they realized they didn't like it, so they came back and worked at the bars and bartended and waited tables and stuff while they tried to figure out what they were going to do next.
1: Yeah.
2: Which sort of made sense to me. They burned out quick. They made good money. Boy, did they not like it. They'd come back and say, any openings? You got any openings here? You know, and I always thought that I was the dope who was still bartending, you know, instead of trying to figure out something long term. But it was appealing to not have the pressures of that kind of office type job.
1: People are always going to drink. We know that. Some people that have done this mini retirement or adult gap year, they've moved back in with their parents. And according to these people, it's to, quote, help their parents while they're actually retired. So.
2: No, I don't think so. Not that particular age group. You know what I mean? Like, it's one thing if a Gen X says, I got to move back in with my parents to take care of them. You believe them.
1: Right.
2: Even if that's not the case. Their parents are starting to get older and need that. But Gen Z, like, I'm not at an age where I could have a Gen Z.
1: You sure can.
2: And I certainly am not at an age where I need them living with me yet. I can still get up and downstairs okay. You know,
1: like, oh, Doug, let me help you.
2: You'd be like, get out of here.
1: Let me get you to your doctor's appointment.
2: I mean, I don't know that we ever accept it, but I'm definitely not doing so at my age now.
1: Yeah.
2: But it is, I mean, I think some parents like when their kids move back. Maybe that empty nest thing is like, oh, boy. My wife and I had nothing in common other than having this kid, and now they're gone, and come back, yes.
1: It's not my experience with my folks. They were like, you might have to move where?
2: Yeah, I don't think my parents would have been doing backflips to have me move back in, but the one thing I did notice is at one point my sister moved back in, and they were great with it. So it was definitely kid dependent, I think, in some ways.
1: Sure.
2: I don't know. I think that's the generation. They get stressed out. They don't want to put up with it anymore, so they stop doing it.
1: Yeah, that's I think they've watched all the previous generations just take that stress, really compress it, stuff it down until you have a nervous breakdown. So I think they probably managed to say, you know what we're not going to do is that.
2: Yeah, Gen X is still connected to the boomer situation where you just ignore everything until you die. Of like a sudden heart attack or stroke.
1: That's not exactly
2: the
1: life
2: expectation.
1: Not interested in that one bit.
2: So good for them.
0: It happens only once a year in Las Vegas.
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2: Or would they?
3: I don't know. 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
2: There's a very interesting...
3: I want the reverse of this for people.
2: Okay.
3: That's what I want.
2: Very interesting gadget that could be coming to pet owners' hands someday soon. 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
2: Look out, world. A startup based in China just launched a new wearable device for pets that claims to translate animal emotions into human speech with a 95% accuracy.
3: Right. So Jen and I were talking about whether or not we'd want this for a dog. Part of you thinks you would. And then once you find out what they're saying, yeah, maybe you wouldn't.
2: Right.
3: Because it would just be another person, my guess is, complaining.
2: Also, I have a puppy who sounds like Julia Child. So I don't know if I want to hear him talking all day.
3: Yeah, I don't know how it translates a voice. My guess is it uses some other voice because it doesn't teach your dog to talk, Jen.
2: Right.
3: It's a like
2: I
3: a
2: understand how it
3: that
2: works.
3: Has some AI
2: I'm
3: voice
2: just saying,
3: in it.
2: What if it picks up on what his voice he sounds like Julia Child. It's very bizarre.
3: I don't know. Sunny, I like our dynamic right now.
2: Yeah.
3: I don't want to know.
2: She's quiet.
3: Don't ask, don't tell. No, she's very quiet. But she always looks a little sad. Like, that's her default face.
2: Yeah, that's to get you to do anything she wants.
3: It does work. It's a lab thing. Also, I think the fact that your Julia Child's dog is around so much is causing her a little bit of stress and anxiety. But I think, yeah, we want to know, but do we?
2: Yeah.
3: Because I really think, you know, what they're thinking is, when are you going to feed me? When are you going to feed me? When are you going to feed me? When are you going to feed me? That's 80% of it.
2: A squirrel. Yeah.
3: And then, when are you going to take me out? When are you going to take me out? When are you going to take me out? So I think that's what you'd be hearing.
2: Yeah.
3: All the way you're going, what are you doing? What are you doing? Like that, because you know how they follow you around.
2: Going for a car ride, going but, for a car
3: or whatever
2: ride,
3: you're doing, ride. It's like, I'm going to the bathroom. And they don't care. They just want to watch and they want to talk. So I think you think they're going to be saying, oh, I love you so much, mommy. I love
2: that's
3: you,
2: what you
3: so
2: hope,
3: much,
2: right?
3: Mommy. Meanwhile, they're going, oh, your sweaty feet taste so good.
2: Yeah.
3: That's what you'd probably be hearing instead.
2: Disgusting.
3: I like to lick the lotion from you.
2: Yeah.
3: Yeah.
2: My dog ate a pile of innards that we found on
3: the
2: lawn.
3: Yeah, and that's
2: the other
3: what
2: day.
3: It would be like, oh, he likes the way my skin tastes because it tastes like innards. You know, like that's what they're into. I would like to get the reverse kind of a collar type situation I could put on people around me where it stops me from being able to understand anything they're saying.
2: It scrambles their
3: and
2: voice.
3: And they can only go, oh, woof. Be great. Be like, yeah, good boy. No matter what they're thinking, I just be like, yes, who's a good girl? And you'd be like, oh, oh. And you're trying to tell me something I don't want to hear. And so I can just accept
2: good
3: that.
2: Luck with the world adopting.
3: Daddy loves you too. That's what you do to everybody.
2: If you said that to just random people on the street.
3: Who's a good boy? You know, meanwhile, the person's very angry, trying to get you to do some work you don't want to do.
2: Idea.
3: I think that would make perfect sense.
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0: He performed at a big event. The AMAs were, was that last night? I think so, right?
1: Yes.
0: I did not watch it.
1: Two nights ago.
0: Either way, asleep. And then we'll talk about the latest Star Wars film and how it's doing in the theaters coming up next in The Dish.

0: Doug and Jen on Now 93.3.
1: It's time for The Dish. Kyle Busch passed away last week, 41 years old. He had severe pneumonia that progressed into sepsis, according to his family. Now, he became unresponsive at a North Carolina racing simulator. The 911 caller claimed he was coughing up some blood. He died later at the hospital. He had had that sinus issue that turned into pneumonia. I mean, they say that when you're in a car racing at that speed, the G-forces, especially at some of the different tracks, have elevation changes and things like that, can shift things around in your head in a way that wouldn't normally happen.
2: Okay.
1: And then create longer-term issues. But kind of a shocking thing. He was a healthy guy, 41, young, and incredibly successful at the NASCAR stuff. He did the truck series and all of that. But I think sometimes these guys just go. They got, you know, we're racing here on Saturday, then we're going to go here on Sunday. We're going to take the truck series out. And sometimes they run themselves a little ragged. But unfortunately, kind of I imagine a rare occurrence that can kind of get to that point.
2: Yeah.
1: Billy Idol closed out the American Music Awards, brought down the house with his performance of Dancing With Myself. He's, you know, not a young fella.
2: No, he's not.
1: And he's out there still touring and relevant right now as he was 20 years ago. BTS won Artist of the Year. Sabrina Carpenter's Man's Best Friend won Album of the Year. Lots of information about the AMAs online if you choose to dig into that a little bit. The Mandalorian and Grogu won the Memorial Day box office with a $100 million take.
2: Well, still lucky for

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2: Card and song of the daytime. Ooh, ooh, ooh, ooh, ooh, ooh.
3: Now, this is kind of like one of your jams.
2: It is.
3: Isn't it?
2: Oh, yeah.
3: It's a little cameo.
2: How could you not?
3: Oh, boy. Here's Word Up.

0: I read that something like 40% of Americans have gone on a first date for a free meal. And I was like, is that possible?
1: I've never been on a first date where I didn't pay, so I don't know.
0: Well, but then I looked at the numbers, and now it all makes sense.
1: Does it?
0: Yes, it does. So we're going to talk about that coming up next.

0: Jen.
1: Now, 93.3.
2: They say the average date right now, the average, you know, overall, is $189. However, millennials are apparently spending the highest average per date at $252.
3: Well, there are probably a lot of millennials who maybe aren't locked in. Is that possible? Or they're divorced, that generation, right?
2: Either way.
3: You're dating again. There's always these little gaps where the dating becomes, well, right. But when you're dating, you know, early on, you're trying to, you know, impress someone.
2: I guess.
3: That's when they cost a lot.
2: Oh, don't go out to a big fancy place right off the bat. Set the bar low,
3: exactly.
2: My friends.
3: Exactly.
2: But yeah, so the average date right now costing about $189. And again, for millennials, that's $252 per date. And Gen Z, it's $205. Now, they're saying that, of course, the date itself is expensive, but there's pre-date grooming and that sort of thing that's going into this cost as well.
3: Don't you groom anyway?
2: I mean, you would hope so.
3: I don't know that it's like I only groom when I have a date, and that's a little weird.
2: Yeah. It's just a lot to go out on a date these days. How are kids supposed to do it? Like teenagers. You know what I mean?
3: They find a place. I mean, we always figured it out.
2: Well, we would go to Friendly's.
3: You'd go to Friendly's, you go to an Applebee's, something that you could, you know, do relatively inexpensively. Then if you were really flush, like you really had a, you know, you got a nice birthday card from your grandma or something like that. Outback Steakhouse.
2: Oh.
3: That was living.
2: Nana gave you an Outback Steakhouse gift card.
3: Or whatever, even just a little of $20 in that card will take you right to that Bloomin' Onion. So
2: yeah, sometimes we would go and split, like get a cup of coffee and split something at like a little...
3: On dates?
2: Yeah.
3: Oh, really?
2: Yeah, we'd go get a cup of coffee. And then there was like this place, I want to say it was like Cafe Dolce Vita or something like that, or Dolce Vita or something. It was on Shrewsbury Street in Worcester. And if a date asked you to go there, oh my
3: God. You were doing a lot of coffee dates, huh?
2: Well, they were cheap.
3: Yeah, never did a coffee date. My dates were generally, yeah, I'm going to be over at that place. You know, maybe I'll see you there. And then everyone's, you know, out. That was the date.
2: That's not a
3: early
2: date.
3: Early dating. I want to get to know
2: that
3: you before I start spending money.
2: That is not a date.
3: I want to know how we're getting along, how things are going. You know, then maybe a little breakfast date. You know what I mean?
2: Yeah, I know what you mean.
3: Smell what I'm cooking? Picking up what I'm putting down?
2: Yeah, always never go on a first date when they ask you to go for a hike in the woods or a boat ride.
3: Don't do that. Never a boat ride. Sesame Street is coming.
2: Sunny days.
3: There you go.
2: Sweeping the clouds away. How can you not love Sesame Street?
3: I loved it.
2: I mean, who didn't? Just evil people?
3: They lost me a little bit with that Elmo.
2: Oh, you know what? You need to get over your disdain for Elmo.
3: The usurper.
2: He's clearly here to stay. He's not the usurper.
3: Grover's
2: Stop
3: crown.
2: It. Anyway, we've got a 4-pack of tickets to see Sesame Street live at the Vets on May 31st. If you would like to win, just be caller 9 right now.
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1: There was an idea I had a long time ago that I didn't market and I didn't copyright. Now it's being done.
2: Oh, no.
1: It seems like a good idea, though. And I think it's also something a lot of guys do, and I'd imagine women as well already, just without the license or insurance. We'll talk about it next.
3: I've never

0: Doug and Jen.
1: Barbershop merged with therapist.
2: I mean, it happens anyway, right?
1: It does. I mean, these poor people have to listen to me go in there, and my friend Zach, every time I get a haircut, I'm sure I'm complaining about the same thing, and he helps me through it.
2: By the way, most barbers and stylists do. They have to hear it, right?
1: It's they have to hear it. They don't all help.
2: Well,
1: sometimes they give bad advice. Sometimes they
2: stir the pot.
1: Yeah, your nonsense with the other women who come in or men. But I think that it's a therapeutic thing. Going for a haircut for me has always been something I look forward to. Listen, I barely have any hair left. I still go. That's why I grew the beard. The guy grooms my beard for me. We're like gorillas. We go in there and we talk, and it's a nice thing. There's a barbershop doing this in California in the Los Angeles area where they have licensed therapists who are barbers as well, which I think maybe there should be like a whole school that like it's part of your curriculum.
2: I like it. Because I think it's a great idea.
1: It's weird when you go to a therapist and you're just sitting there looking at them and they're looking at you and asking you questions. If you were doing something else while it was happening, like they're cutting your hair, how was your day, how's things, I feel like you relax a little bit more. You know, you're already sort of being, you know, intimate in a way.
2: Isn't that why they tell you to lie down on the couch when you go in?
1: No. I don't know. That's on the TV. I've never been asked to lie on a couch.
2: Well, me neither. But I think that's the idea behind it, is so that you relax.
1: Relaxing is one thing. But I don't know if you really relax if the only thing you're doing is answering questions and spilling to somebody. Mm. If they're doing something, if there's an actual activity. And I think about it. My barber's great. He's an awesome guy, and he washes my hair.
2: Yeah.
1: No, and that's nice. Yeah. That's very romantic in a way, but it's not. You know what I mean?
2: I think
1: it's a connection.
2: To be crossed with, but there's your therapist.
1: But there's a connection. It isn't. It isn't. You know, I'm gonna go strangle both the dogs in about a second. Maybe I need a haircut today.
2: I was gonna say,
1: so I don't have a nervous breakdown.
2: Maybe you need to be therapeutized already.
1: Your dog is biting my dog's face. Can you please have him stop?
2: We're gonna call him Julia Child from here on out. So please refer to him properly.
1: But I think it's good. Now, do you have that sort of same history?
2: I confide, absolutely.
1: But you only go twice a year, and I think that's a problem.
2: Well, but I see my stylist outside of the salon.
1: But is it therapeutic outside of the salon?
2: Well, yes, because we laugh and laugh and laugh together.
1: I feel like you should probably get like much more frequent haircuts.
2: Well, don't worry. I'm separately in therapy, so all is good.
1: Oh, good, good, good.
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0: Doug and Jen.
1: Now, 93.3. The dish is on the way. Prince William is sort of, almost begging for something. It's got to be weird.
2: Okay.
1: Because he's going to be king. Shouldn't have to beg for anything.
2: Right.
1: But we live in a different world than maybe they lived in the past, those royals. Brad Pitt planning on never doing something again, and I can understand why. And Diplo, you know Diplo.
2: Of course.
1: Had his biggest gig ever.
2: Okay.
1: The biggest gig he's ever going to have in his life. We'll talk about that coming up next as well in the dish.

0: think about all the security detail they'd need just to get him into the wedding.
1: I almost feel like people are indifferent about those royals right now. You know? Like, well, they can just do stuff.
0: You can thank the family member formerly known as Prince Andrew for that.
1: Yeah, exactly. Brad Pitt, it's reported that he does not ever plan to get married again.
0: Smart.
1: Well, come on, Brad. I hope not. At this point, why get married? You've had a couple of them just crash and burn on you. The last one, the divorce has been going on for 22 years.
0: I feel like the Jennifer Aniston divorce came on because he cheated on Jennifer Aniston. Yeah. So they wrapped that up.
1: Was that you think that was a good wedding? You think that was a good marriage?
0: Relatively quickly. And then this last one, I don't even know what happened. Brad Pitt went from being a heartthrob to being a psychopath slash family, like, abandoner.
1: Well, I don't know. They don't want anything to do with him. Right. And then people are giving him a hard time for not having anything to do with them. If your kid says, we're changing our name, we're not going to use your name, we want to be estranged from you, then don't complain when he's not running around trying to not be estranged from you anymore.
0: That's a child brain right there.
1: How is that a child? No, I don't think. If you make it, these kids are adults. This kid's graduating from college. Oh, you want to be estranged from dad, but then you want to complain that dad didn't come to your graduation? Come on. Can't have it both ways. One or the other. You want to be estranged or you don't?
0: Mm-hmm.
1: Oh, I'm sorry. This is just forever, no matter what happens. It's up to poor Brad Pitt make it right.
0: I think he's made the right decision by deciding not to get married again.
1: I do, too. I don't think there's any good that can come out of that.
0: I would also like to toss out the word vasectomy.
1: Well, aren't all those kids adopted?
0: Mm-mm.
1: Are you sure?
0: Yeah, he's got some biological ones in there.
1: I don't know if that's the case.
0: Vivian and Knox.
1: They're biological?
0: Mm-hmm.
1: And do they hate him, too?
0: And I think Shiloh, too.
1: Shia LaBeouf?
0: Shiloh.
1: No. Can you Google it for me? I just need to know.
0: He's got three biological children.
1: Diplo just DJ'd one of the most important gigs of his career, his son's kindergarten graduation. Imagine you're going to your kindergarten graduation. There's Diplo doing his Diplo thing. I couldn't pick Diplo out of a lineup, but he's a big name. He does the EDM.
0: Yeah.
1: So that must have been some heck of a little dance party.
0: Sure.
1: For kindergarten. That's kind of cool, though. I mean, I think it works with some artists and not so great with others. Like if your dad was Alice Cooper, do you want to come do the crazy show with the guillotine and the...
0: What if your dad was in the Wu-Tang Clan?
1: Oh, boy. That might be a little... what if he was Flava Flav?
0: Flava Flav.
1: He'd be my hype man every day, but kind of a cool one. All right, give me the real kids of this Brad Pitt.
0: Biological children. Shiloh, Knox, and Vivian.
1: Do those kids hate him too?
0: Yes.
1: Oh, I didn't know if it was just the adoptees. Okay.
0: No, Maddox, Pax, and Zara are the three adopted children.
1: They say Brad Pitt doesn't, you know, like recognize faces. He's got to hear you talk, or you got to wear like a flower in your lapel or something so he knows who you are. Maybe he just was always confused. He never knew they were his kids when he saw them. No?
0: Maybe.
1: Maybe he's just not a great... I think not great with Angelina. I think that dynamic was probably very stressful.
0: Uh-huh.
1: Based on how long the divorce took.
0: Uh-huh.
1: That is a look at the dish.
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1: The one that didn't is Jen.
2: Woo!
0: Real conversation. 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

0: There's a new fitness craze sweep in New York City that could be moving our way soon.
1: Okay.
0: That's my hope.
1: That's often how these things, these fitness crazes happen.
0: I would say sign up your kids for this. I don't know. It's too late for me. But if you've got if you've got people who are young and fit, smart, this could be good for them. We'll talk about it next.

0: New craze in New York.
1: And it is?
0: Chess boxing.
1: Okay.
0: So here's what you do. You play chess between rounds of actual boxing.
1: Oh, boy.
0: It's an hour and a half class. These are classes that are going on right now. High-intensity cardio, technical ring work, and strategic chess training.
1: Interesting.
0: This happens every Sunday morning at Gleason's in partnership with Chess Boxing New York City. $40 for a drop-in, $20 if you're a member.
1: Whoa!
0: It's pretty cool because boxing is my favorite exercise.
1: Mm-hmm.
0: I like boxing. I like the way it changes all the time. You have to think differently about how you do things. You get better progressively, but you really notice getting better. And chess is supposed to be incredibly good for your brain. I never really learned how to play chess. My dad tried to teach me when I was a kid, and I imagine the fact that I would never remember what direction any of the pieces went made it impossible to teach me to play chess. But I think it would be a good combination of efforts. At the end, you'd feel good, don't you think?
1: Think about it. You got the blood flowing. That's good for your brain, too. So, yeah, maybe you become a better chess player overall and a better boxer at the same time. I don't know. It's an interesting concept for sure.
0: Yeah, between 11 rounds of chess, 6 rounds of boxing, it's crazy. It looks like it could be a lot of fun, but I don't know. If you get hit in the head and then try and figure out what you got to do on a chessboard.
1: Well, but they're not just doing, like combat in the boxing section. They're also doing agility work and stuff like that, right?
0: Well, the training, but when you actually get down to the, when you have to compete at some point.
1: Okay.
0: Victory is achieved through knockout, checkmate, time forfeit on the chess clock, or if either person just says, I can't do this anymore.
1: Okay.
0: So I think that you train, but then you train to compete.
1: Okay.
0: In chess boxing.
1: Yeah, that's interesting. I cannot remember for the life of me what, as you said, the direction and how many spaces each piece can
0: have. It's a tough thing if you didn't get into it. And I mean, there are people who are really smart that play it and get it. And I am not one of them. Like, it didn't make any sense to me. And I didn't care. Like, that was the other thing. You know, sometimes you start to play a game with someone and you're like, oh, this is kind of, I want to do this.
1: Mm-hmm.
0: I want to learn how to play this. I was like, I don't care. But I wish I had, in hindsight, learned.
1: Yeah.
0: The boxing is good. So that turns out you're not a great chess player. So what do you have to do to the great chess player? Got to punch him as hard as you can in the head so he's too dizzy to play chess. There's strategy involved. I think this could be good. Do you want to try some chess boxing?
1: I do not.
0: We can do it here. I'll learn all the rules.
1: I think you should online. Find a friend who would be interested in such a thing.
0: No, I think we could do it.
1: I don't. I have zero interest. In either playing chess with you, because my guess is you're not great when you lose, or B, boxing with you, because look at the size of your hands.
0: I think we just realized that neither one of us would be good at chess.
1: Right.
0: You don't know how many of the pieces move.
1: Very bad.
0: Well,
1: mostly because you would lose poorly.
0: Well, I don't think
1: I did eventually.
0: My guess is I wouldn't lose to you, so I wouldn't have to worry about it.
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1: with Doug and Jen.
2: Coming up, we get three things you need to know now. The U.S. military carrying out some self-defense maneuvers. We'll talk about what those are. We're also going to be talking about a common procedure for heart attack that, might be a complete waste of time and money. And finally, the Pentagon's declassified files of UFOs.
3: Oh, here we go with you and this UFOs.
2: Spent a lot of time going down weird rabbit holes.
3: I know. Oh, I read this on Reddit. There's a Reddit group. Oh boy, Jen is in it. She's in the rabbit hole.
2: Anyway, some interesting documents, all from one particular area. So maybe someplace you should either flock to or run from, depending on how you feel about this whole thing. We'll talk about it coming up in three things you need to know now next.

0: It's time for three things you need to know now. The U.S. military has carried out what it's called self-defense strikes against Iranian missile launch sites and naval assets near the Strait of Hormuz. That's according to U.S. Central Command, or CENTCOM. Spokesperson from CENTCOM said the action was taken to protect U.S. personnel from imminent threats posed by Iranian forces. That makes sense. He said the strikes targeted missile positions as well as Iranian boats attempting to lay naval mines in the area, which I thought they weren't supposed to be doing.
1: Well, right. There's, well, sort of a ceasefire.
0: Yeah.
1: Right? So that's why we did our self-defense thing there.
0: Well, there you go. Yeah. There you have it. A new study shows a common procedure for heart attack treatment is not providing any benefits. Researchers at Mount Sinai School of Medicine published their findings in the New England Journal of Medicine regarding beta blockers. They said beta blockers did not significantly reduce death, repeat heart attacks, or hospitalization for heart failure in patients whose heart function was preserved. I know beta blockers, they've been used for decades.
1: Yeah, I mean, not only for that.
0: But for other, right, for other stuff as well.
1: Yeah, it calms you down a little bit, so it made some sense that if you weren't on edge, you might be less likely to push yourself to that heart attack level. I took them.
0: Did you?
1: I liked it.
0: Yeah?
1: Yeah.
0: Okay.
1: Because you don't care. There's something nice about it. Like, okay, you take a few of those and people are talking and you're in a meeting and you're like, yeah, I don't care.
0: But it doesn't help your health. So,
1: but it helps your mental health a little bit. Which might help your physical health as well, but not according to Mount Sinai.
0: There is a mind-body connection, Doug.
1: That's what they tell me.
0: Yeah. The Pentagon's declassified files of unidentified anomalous phenomenon, UAPs, that's the new word for UFOs, they detail several sightings in San Diego. They include three U.S. Navy videos, one taken off the coast of San Diego, November of 2004, two other videos taken in January of 2015 following unauthorized leaked releases in 2007 and 2017. Reports from the Nimitz carrier strike group operating off San Diego of UAPs that would go from 60,000 feet to 50 feet in seconds.
1: Wow.
0: Would hover or stay stationary at times before then taking off at a high rate of speed. The files were released by the Pentagon. They include letters from the 50s of the FBI's tracking of San Diego-based organizations. So here's the thing. San Diego, for some reason, a hotspot in UFO sightings.
1: Listen, everybody wants to go to San Diego. Why wouldn't the aliens?
0: Even the
1: it's lovely.
0: Aliens
1: the weather is perfect.
0: Yeah.
1: Beautiful views, beaches. Yeah.
0: Okay.
1: So if I were an alien, why go someplace else?
0: You know what's really funny? Bill Burr used to have a joke about ghosts. So why is everybody saying that the ghosts are hanging out in closets and stuff? Like, if I were a ghost, it wouldn't be me hanging outside your window in the frigid, cold New England weather. I'd be like on a beach someplace, you know what I mean?
1: Yeah, so it makes sense that the aliens would take the Bill Burr approach.
0: Especially if they are of higher intelligence, right? Anyway, that is three things you need to know now.
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0: in weekend mode. 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

93.3, it's Kristen back at it after the long holiday weekend. Hope you had some time to relax. We're doing 93 minutes of music right now, commercial free. Olivia Dean after Shawn Mendes. 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

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On just a few weeks, visitors from all over the world are going to be coming to New England for the World Cup. And the city of Providence is working with Airbnb to expand short-term rental opportunities. People are going to be looking for a place to stay. And, you know, you got a place to rent, maybe you can make some extra cash.

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Go commercial free for 93 minutes. Got a long way to go. Music from Miles Smith on the way after Halsey. Now 93.3. I had

Didn't we just start this long holiday weekend like 10 minutes ago? I feel like that weekend went by way too fast. Getting back into the swing of things, and we are doing 93 minutes of commercial-free music. A Miles Smith coming up. Alanis Morissette, too. First, Halsey. 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

Of course, now that the holiday weekend is over, the weather is going to be beautiful today. Partly sunny, warmer. We'll get to 82 for a high. We are still commercial free. Got Huntrix after the fray on Now 93.3.

Now 93.3, kind of like they did in Providence. Now Warwick has an ice rink that has been converted into roller skating and bumper cars for the summer. And back in January, the mayor announced that he hoped to add bumper cars to the City Hall Plaza rink. Well, that is officially reality. It has been open to the public. I'd love to check out the bumper cars. It looks like so much fun.

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Well, Prince William is hoping for an invite to Taylor Swift and Travis Kelce's wedding. He was asked about it on a radio show over in the UK. Had he received his invitation yet? He said, no, not yet, but I'm hoping for it. Guess he and his family are really big fans. Oh, we'll see. Will the future King of England be snubbed? Very possibly. Here's Justin Bieber, now 93.3.

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Now, E3.3, imagine being ready to retire and you're only 29. Well, apparently some Gen Zers are so burnt out that they're taking mini retirements. More and more stressed out young workers are taking adult gap years to help them combat burnout. Well, you just got to be careful, though. Technology moves pretty fast today. 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

0: Stranger Things fans, you'll remember Eleven's pink dress. Well, it is now in the Smithsonian. A piece of Stranger Things memorabilia will soon be available to view at the Smithsonian's National Museum of American History. Millie Bobby Brown's pink dress from season one of the hit show has been donated for display by the series creators, the Duffer Brothers. Ryan Lintelman, the entertainment curator at the museum, said of the dress, quote, "This costume so brilliantly illustrates Eleven's journey to discover herself and claim her power. Until this point in the series, Eleven had only worn hospital gowns and hand-me-downs, suggesting her lack of autonomy and individuality. When she first puts on the dress and the blonde wig, Eleven remarks that she looks pretty, a major step in her journey of self-awareness and empowerment." At a special ceremony, they signed them over to the museum. So it'll be interesting to go and check that out in person. Got Sabrina Carpenter coming up. The Fray, Ella Langley, too, on Now 93.3.
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Now, 93.3, finally a beach day as we all head back to work again. Partly sunny today. We'll get up to 82. 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
1: 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She received it on Friday. She said, "Today is something that I'll never forget and I'm always going to cherish."

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Well, he figured it would be the tops of the box office, and it was. 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Taylor Swift after Ed Sheeran, now 93.3.

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I binge watched the new show The Burrows on Netflix over the weekend. It's produced by the Duffer Brothers. It's kind of like Stranger Things with old people, in a way. It was cute.

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1: Ryan Seacrest, Sissany, Tanya here. I got a quote of the day, as we always have about this time, but every once in a while you want to just like not go in, right, to work. It's just, you need a day for your head. And so the best day to call in sick, and the best time to call in sick, I looked at all the different studies on this, and it came to this place. 6:37 in that window on a Tuesday, because calling in early keeps them from thinking, you just overslept. People rarely go out on Monday night, so they think, oh, you probably didn't go out. So they assume it wasn't like a hangover, right?
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2: Have you ever knowingly kept someone around as a rebound? 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
1: It is Seacrest and Sissany. Let me grab James. So you want to propose on an upcoming trip, but you've got some couple friends coming along. What's the problem?
2: We're going to be traveling with the couple. And so I just wanted to get your opinion. Like, is it weird? Like, I mean, I figured like I would tell the other couple what's going on, but like I plan on like proposing to her during the trip. And so like, I don't know. I can't tell like with them being there, if it was going to be like awkward for them or awkward for us with me like just proposing. And my first thought was that it would be like, oh, it's now it looks like a planned thing. It would be great. But then it started creeping into my mind. But does that take away from the intimacy of the moment?
1: Or yes. And also, sorry, but it puts pressure on us, the rest of us there. Like, when are we doing that if we're with somebody?
3: Oh, gosh. No.
1: Oh, gosh. This is the real world, Sissany.
3: Here's the thing. They don't need to be there, like, front row seat, like, with their hands under their chin, like, watching it all go down 2 feet away from you. But if they're, like, off in the distance and you still are having your private moment, I think it's okay. I don't mind it because you want to celebrate. Right after you get engaged, you want to scream it from the rooftops and you want to celebrate with your friends or your family.
1: So go away and then circulate back for the group moment. All right, that's cool.
2: Yeah, well, James, if we're traveling, it could be like just instant celebrate. We don't have to wait till we get home.
3: You know? Yeah, that's what I'm saying.
1: Good plan. Look, James, here's the deal. You found your person. I mean, good news. Let's just figure out the logistics here and get on with it.
3: Yeah. Yes.
1: All right, brother. Thanks for listening to us.
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Doesn't need somebody, just needs space. 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
2: 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Tanya's got a trending report. The question is, have you ever gotten to a point in your life where you just don't want to share your space with anyone?
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